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2: 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Deep Purple with special guests Kansas and Jefferson Starship. Weird Al Yankovic's Bigger and Weirder 2026 tour. That's September 3rd at Vancouver's Freedom Mobile Arch. And Boy George and Culture Club are part of the Summer Night Concert Series. That's at the PNE. And Jack presents that show September 7th. Barnside Harvest Festival, that's September 11th to 13th. Patterson Park and Ladner. Great lineup, including Smash Mouth, Big Wreck, Tom Cochran, and more. And Weezer, September 12th. 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
1: 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She made me nervous. She took me in and gave me breakfast.

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0: Mm.
1: They have pre-wrapped sausages, but they don't have pre-wrapped bacon.
0: Well, can you blame them?
1: Yeah.

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1: Please
0: remain on the line. We value your call. 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And so is this.
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2: 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Drives me nuts. 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
1: This one says, happy man, that's the plan. That's pretty good. Giovanni. Pat says, happy man, lonely hand.
0: Jack Mornings with Christine Fraser.
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0: the Black Crowes. 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And Boy George and Culture Club are part of the Summer Night Concert Series. That's at the PNE. And Jack presents that show September 7th. 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Patterson Park and Ladner. 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And Weezer, September 12th. 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
1: You know anybody that's a little too comfortable at work here? I want to know what you think about this, because we've got a guy in the office here who started doing his exercise during his eight-hour day. It's something you can buy. It's actually made for an office. It's an under-desk elliptical.
2: Yeah, it's a desk stepper.
1: Yeah.
2: I love this. Like, and they're like under $100.
1: So, but guy's on a phone call, ellipticizing at the same time, going back and forth. He's breathing heavy. And I'm like, well, if he's can do that at work, why can't I bring a few of my household things? I'll start trimming my nose hair and clipping my toenails at work here, too. Like,
2: first of all, you would have to start trimming your nose hair. So, great. You bring it in.
1: This isn't about attacking me, okay?
2: Yeah, in my personal actually, hygiene. Bring those in.
1: Maybe I'll bring my weight bench in here, pump some iron maybe in the office in between songs.
2: Hold on for a second, like, because I'm actually envious.
1: Yeah,
2: like,
1: yeah, work.
2: We have this giant like studio and desk. I would love one of those walking. So like, would it annoy you if I got one of those under desk walk?
1: I think,
2: where I walk all morning?
1: I believe from the tone of this conversation,
2: what?
1: The answer is obviously yes.
2: But I'm going to let you trim your nose hair in here. It's just me.
1: Nobody's trimming my nose hair at work. I was just making
2: somebody
1: an example.
2: Should.
1: Just trying to make an example. Man, I wouldn't get you to do it.
2: I would do it. Okay. You know, we have like one of those balls out there. You know, people sit on it for their back and stuff.
1: Rather
2: like it's like, you know, pregnancy. Isn't it like a Lamaze ball?
1: It's an exercise ball rather than a chair. It's supposed to be better for your core strength or something. So that way you're getting a good ab workout while you're sitting at your desk. Right?
2: Is that okay?
1: So, well, he's not breathing heavy. You're just sitting on something.
2: Oh, he's breathing.
1: But even still,
2: he's a heavy
1: this guy's breathing
2: breather.
1: Heavy ellipticizing in the office. He's like, okay. You know, and he's on a phone call with somebody. And I'm like,
2: because I'm surprised he can get away with having one of these. There's a bunch of different, like, there's like the fit desk.
1: Yeah.
2: There's the elliptical machine, the walking machine. There's a bunch of things you can get for work to keep you active. It's circulation. I need to work on my circulation.
1: You know, I just got to be working out all the time if I want to be me as a human.
2: Are we going to play a round of who's got the most annoying coworker?
1: Bingo. We got anybody else who's bringing their home activities to work with them, you know, multitasking.
2: Okay. 10 years ago, Fraser, I did work with a guy who insisted upon bringing like a treadmill to work outside of the studio would come early and run. So we didn't have a shower at work. So he'd be like stinky.
1: He had to hire a moving truck to lift a treadmill.
2: They dropped
1: like
2: hundreds
1: it off.
2: He of got
1: pounds.
2: It a part of the show. Like
1: this
2: he got
1: perverse.
2: An endorsement and he had it. So he would be like, you know, when people run for an hour on a treadmill, they're pouring sweat.
1: All right. So too comfortable at work. Text from Derek. Derek says, my wife works with somebody. They join each other at the lunch table. And as soon as they're all finishing up her lunch, she'll pull out her underarm deodorant and give herself a couple of swipes before she heads back to the office.
2: Disgusting.
1: Yep.
2: We should actually try that in our lunchroom and see if anybody says anything to me.
1: See if anybody
2: like,
1: raps.
2: Just test it out.
1: Yeah. Hey, actually, I like this. Good social experiment. Craig says, speaking of working out in the office, my boss keeps dumbbells in the office. Every once in a while, I hear him in there grunting away as he's doing arm curls, you know. Good working on the guns, you know. Took two tickets to the gun show. And Deb says, I thought somebody was clipping zip ties at the cubicle over, and then I looked over and realized my coworker was cutting their toenails at their desk. They had their shoes off and a tissue on the floor, and there they are clipping toenails in the cubicle at work.
2: You should immediately, if you're clipping or plucking or shaving anything at work, you should be fired. Yeah. Immediate firing.
1: Strong words, all right. And then how about this? What about flossing your teeth at work? Nathan says, the guy in the cubicle next to me flosses his teeth every afternoon after lunch. Not a quick floss either. He stands there in front of his computer, looking in the reflection of his monitor, like he's in his own bathroom, flicking stuff all over the place.
2: You know what? I'm disgusted with all of us. Yeah. We're disgusting, awful people.
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1: There's two kinds of people today. There's people that are super stoked and thrilled and excited about Travis Kelce and Taylor Swift's wedding at Madison Square Garden, or there's people like you, Fraser, who don't care.
2: But I'm hearing about it anyway. Here we are.
1: I have a way for you to get on board with this.
2: All right.
1: Think about high school. Think about Regina George, right? The mean girl. Okay. Donald Trump.
2: Okay.
1: Think about, you know, the girl that takes her glasses off and she becomes instantly beautiful and popular and finds the sweet love and she's an artist. Taylor Swift. They have parties planned at the same time.
2: Yeah,
1: okay?
2: Yeah.
1: Who's going to go to what party?
2: That's a good question.
3: I know a lot of celebrities are going to the wedding.
2: This is a battle of parties. It's America's 250th. It's Taylor Swift's wedding. Which one are you going to be a part of? Oh, my God. He must have been so mad when she booked it on this weekend. You think she did it on purpose?
1: Oh, and at Madison Square Garden?
2: Are they really getting married?
1: Okay.
2: Okay, like, I don't believe this. I feel like this is a decoy.
1: I love that you're participating in this hot gossip because this is, like, something you're very much against.
2: Because paparazzi are going to reporters going to be all over this wedding. It's going to be like the event of the year. And so I feel like they're faking people out and they're going to go somewhere else because getting married in a hockey arena is tacky.
1: Actually, makes sense for her. It is like a fortress of solitude, first of all. They've turned it into a castle in the center. No one can get in. She's performed there before. The security's great. Well, Trump went to a Knicks game, right? Security was amazing.
2: Right.
1: There was no incidents. She's friends with the owner of this thing. I don't know. No pops can, paps, pops, whatever can get in there. I don't know. I think it's, it is tacky and cheesy. But I don't know. I think she's going to sing as she walks down the aisle, damn.
2: Oh, tacky.
1: They just turned Madison Square Garden into a castle on the inside. And that's the tacky part?
2: Imagine if it's their first dance song and she dances to one of her own songs.
1: Oh,
2: imagine if you went to Taylor Swift and Travis Kelce's wedding and it wasn't an open bar. Full price drinks, everybody. You're paying $9 for a cocktail.
1: $9? Are you kidding? $22. Madison Square Garden, inflation, my friends.
2: Yeah, you're just buying from the concession at MSG there, right? You know, they said no gifts on the invitation.
1: Yeah.
2: What if you arrive with no gift and they're actually mad? We said no gifts, but we didn't think you would follow.
1: There's a big table where you can put your envelope of cash.
2: Yeah, right.
1: Oh, my goodness. How much do you give them? $100, $200? $50?
2: $50.
1: I will tell you something. They've donated nearly $30 million to various charities, including your beloved Dolly Parton. They gave $2 million to her charity today. She just posted about it as a wedding gift. So that's what they've done with their fame and fortune. So get on board.
2: I won't. But hope lifetime happiness for these two.
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1: Is there something that you are irrationally protective of? Just a small household item.
2: I wouldn't let Fraser touch a mug. I feel like everyone's got something that they just don't want anyone else to touch around the house.
1: Mm-hmm.
2: I'm pretty sure if you came home, Fraser, and I was sitting there and I had all your records out of your record wall, and I was like sorting through and like, whoa, what's this? And bending things and taking things out, not putting them back properly.
1: Well,
2: you would lose it.
1: Yeah. Well, that's because you're disrespecting my stuff. Doug says, you know, for me, it's actually my tape measure. If I see my wife or my kids using it, or if it's placed in a different spot, watch out. I've had this thing for years.
2: Oh, yeah.
1: It's my favorite tape measure. Yeah. And seeing is that I've numerous other tape measures been bought for the family and broken. I don't want them touching my stuff because they've broken these in the past. And this is mine.
2: What I'm hearing, Doug, is you're not at the right spot in your life to just keep it clipped to your hip full time with the keys.
1: Maybe you'll get there, Doug.
2: You will get there. There's going to be a point where someone pushes your hand to wear that tape measure full time.
1: We have another Doug. He says, my protective thing is the perfect spot I have for watching TV on the couch. My whole family knows you don't sit there. That's dad's spot. Do not put your bottom on that spot. That's mine.
2: You know what, Doug? We should have talked about this. Your spot in your house.
1: Yeah, right.
2: What a dad thing. Of course you have a spot.
1: George says, I had a favorite fishing rod that was very sentimental to me. It took some guys from work out fishing and one of them actually broke it. I still have the two broken pieces. I actually kept the broken pieces these years later.
2: George, so, I hate them for you.
1: How about you, Ray? Do you have a precious item that you protect?
3: Oh, I don't, but my wife does. Fraser, are there particular bars of soap in the shower that if you are caught, if your fingerprint is found in them, you pretty much sentence yourself to death?
2: I think this is going to surprise you, Ray. Rick, I'm not the soap fiend in the house.
1: Yeah, I have more of an attachment to soap. But Christy and I use different showers anyway, so we don't have to fight about this stuff. We keep our own. We use separate bathrooms.
3: Oh, okay. Well, that will maintain life a lot longer than our situation. I left a hair in the bar of soap that belonged to my wife.
2: Mm-hmm.
3: I'd rather not shower than borrow her soap.
2: Well, two things here. You got to make sure your little hair's off the soap. And second of all, you use soap that costs $1 at Princess Auto, and your wife probably uses expensive, fancy stuff. Surprise. Yeah. I'm on your wife's side.
1: They sell soap at Princess Auto. I'm getting it.
3: Is the soap at Princess Auto, a bar of that lasts like 3-4 years.
2: this is Jack. That's right. It's Jack.

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2: Is there an item around your house you don't like anyone else touching? You're fiercely protective of it.
3: Because there's a mug that's in our cupboard. And every once in a while, I'll pour coffee in it, and I just get this cold stare from Christy, and you immediately swap that mug out, and you're like, give me that, and you switch it out into something else. I realized that this mug is your... It's a precious.
4: I told you to get out of my mug. This is my special mug.
2: You know, you're not wrong. I can't be the only one who is, like, weirdly territorial about a mug, a fork, a spoon, a plate. You got your favorites. I feel like it's like having a favorite burner when you're an adult. You know, you cook off one burner. I can't be the only one who's got a favorite pot.
3: And I don't have a favorite burner on the stove either. You know,
2: this is showing how weird. I don't think I'm weird. I feel like this is very common.
3: My precious. Okay.
2: There's a name for this, by the way. Scientists call it the endowment effect. It's our tendency to place a higher value on things simply because they belong to us. Now, I didn't have a lot of money about 15 years ago, and I happened to be at the Chicago Aquarium. I was going to a friend's wedding. It was the best day of my life. And I got one of those Otters Strike Back. It was like a Star Wars Otters mug. So I've had it for 15 years. It's my favorite mug. I don't want you to see the side of me if you broke that mug. You're not allowed to use the mug at the house.
3: Yeah, okay. Well, I don't want to see that side of you.
4: My precious. Precious.
2: Karen just texted in and said, yeah, my father passed away about 16 years ago, and I got his barbecue stuff. Okay. So my dad's barbecue tongs, if I see my husband use the tongs, I can feel myself come out of my skin.
3: Yeah, I get it.
2: See?
3: Yeah.
2: See?
3: All right.
2: Spencer said, it's funny because Spencer said, whoa, Christy, you are not alone. I have a favorite burner and a pot as well. It's a pot from IKEA. They have awesome kitchen stuff. My favorite burner is the left front big burner. Thanks for asking.
3: Gotcha. Yeah. You know, it's funny because I got a text from Jason Manning, who does our afternoon show. He says, you keep your hands off of my stapler in that room. Oh, Do not touch my stapler. It's very protective.
2: We have two of them, and one of them is his.
5: Yes. I believe you have my stapler.
3: Yeah, that's right. Okay, trust you, man. And a friend, Garrett, here. Good morning, Garrett. So there's an item you're irrationally protective of.
6: My wife had bought all our girls these really, really nice soft blankets. She has one for herself. So she was in bed one day. I was out on the couch, and her blanket was there, and I wrapped myself up with it.
2: It's so soft. Why not?
6: Then she came out. And good morning. Yeah. And the death stare was looking at me.
3: Yeah. A blanket only keeps one person warm, Garrett. Only one person.
6: Yeah. Like, she goes, that's my blanket. Yeah, it's really warm.
3: I'll tell you what wasn't warm after that moment, the mood in that room.
6: Whoa. When I got up for

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1: Rolling Stone magazine did an article. It is headlined, How to Attend a Concert and Not Ruin It for Others. Do you want to know why they put this out yesterday? Because somebody crapped their pants at a Noah Kahan concert. I'm not kidding. I am not kidding. It went viral on TikTok, on social media. You probably did not see it.
2: Yeah, okay. So they were up front, probably close to the stage.
1: They were on the floor, and a woman actually followed this other woman around because not only did she crap her pants, just let it fall to the ground, but smeared it all over and was fine. Coherent, was fine.
2: Okay, I thought she would have prepared and maybe worn a Depend diaper or something in preparation because I know that people have done that before.
1: Well, it's funny you bring that. Now, more and more artists are actually speaking out about this since this Noah Kahan concert this last couple days because the woman who just crapped herself because she didn't want to lose her spot.
2: Yeah.
1: And Olivia Rodrigo, quite popular, has come forward and said she can actually smell when someone's wearing a diaper and craps themselves at the front of her festival shows.
2: Okay. I have a question for you.
1: Yes.
2: Just how committed are you to your favorite band? I'm assuming not this committed. Not this committed to sit there and actually let all your bodily functions go so you don't have to go to the bathroom and miss any of it.
1: Is it weird that a part of me kind of gets this if you're like psycho about a certain artist and you're seeing them? Like, say you're seeing Metallica front row, you push your way to the front, you're there.
2: Yeah.
1: You got a little diaper on? Sure, I get it.
2: If you're an artist.
1: I get it.
2: And somebody actually messes their pants so that they don't have to leave your show, you should be flattered. That's just showing their absolute dedication to you. Because nobody wants to poop their pants, but you do it so that you don't have to leave.
1: I don't want to be by anyone who's pooping their pants at a concert. Okay. Although that many of the artists I like are a lot older, so chances of someone in the audience just wearing a diaper anyway are high. Yeah. Well, no, it's true.
2: Yeah.
1: I mean, the artist I'm going to see, I just saw Bonnie Raitt, she's almost 80.
2: Yeah, okay.
1: Like, somebody in the audience is wearing a diaper.
2: At least, which one of you? We want to know which one of you is wearing a Depends here today. Yeah. You know,
1: whether it's to not have bathroom breaks or whether it's because you need it. Doesn't matter.
2: So you would never wear a diaper to a show and just let it go?
1: You know what? I'm going to go to the bathroom.
2: Okay,
1: I'm going to go to the bathroom and use the washroom.
2: Well, that's why you're always going to be sitting in the back.
1: I'm fine with being in the back. You know? That's the thing. I'm not going to grab my pants at the front of a show. I'm going to the washroom. I will go stand at the back.
2: I would rather be sitting next to somebody who craps their pants than somebody who films the entire show on their iPhone. I prefer the pants pooper than the iPhone filmer. So
1: Garrett just texted and said, well, I'm sure some of those older artists are wearing diapers themselves.
2: Oops, I cracked my pants.
1: They could do merch. They could get their band logo on the diaper. I mean, this could start a whole new thing.

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1: This adventurous couple in New York City took the phrase taking your relationship to new heights. Literally. They went up the Empire State Building. They went to the top, climbed like up the creepy tower no one ever wants to go up, all the way up to the very, very top.
2: I saw this.
1: Broken, by the way.
2: Yeah.
1: They're a famous couple for doing this. They climb things a lot, but they were not authorized.
2: Yeah.
1: They had a banner there, which people at first thought it was a political stunt, but the banner said, "When the power of love beats the love of power, the world knows peace."
2: That makes sense.
1: And then police got up there, obviously, and were like, "We're arresting you two, whatever stunt is going on here."
2: I feel bad for the cops who had to be like, "Who's going? Who's going? Who's going up? Which one of you is going up the ladder? Who's going in?"
1: I would never. Like, if I was a firefighter, I would not heed the call.
2: Yeah. You know what? I'm good.
1: I don't think so.
2: Not feeling too well.
1: My ladder doesn't go up that high, so I actually can't help with this. Yeah. This couple is Angela and Ivan. They're known for climbing skyscrapers. They have a documentary called Skywalkers, A Love Story.
2: Oh, yeah, it's on Netflix. Right. How boring was your engagement? How lame was your engagement, right?
1: Well, after this, pretty boring, Craze.
2: That's the first thing I saw when I thought, "Oh, okay, I just got on one knee and did the sweet thing and said the sweet word in Mexico and thought that was pretty nice at the time. But now I see what these two did and I'm like, well, boring. If you didn't break the law while getting engaged, did you even really get engaged, you guys? Try and top that, hey?
1: I don't think you can top that. That's as high as you can go.
2: Do you think she knew it was coming?
1: Yes.
2: Do you think they planned this?
1: I mean, you're the one who pointed out a couple minutes ago that she had her nails done.
2: Yeah, beautifully manicured nails. I'm like, you just free climbed a giant tower on the Empire State Building, but your nails are manicured beautifully.
1: I've been a part of a proposal where somebody said no.
2: Oh, no.
1: And this is back, 15 years ago when everyone was doing flash mobs.
2: Yeah, no in front of everybody.
1: There was 100 people there for this flash mob proposal, and it was in the Okanagan where I was living at the time. And let me tell you.
2: Yeah.
1: It was awful. So you have to be very careful.
2: Big time. I don't know. Where did you propose? You tell us where you proposed and we'll tell you, oh, that's boring compared to what this couple did. Just kidding. We do want to hear it. 969-007. I also saw a proposal that was public that was a yes that immediately turned into a no as soon as everybody looked away. At a hockey game. This is when I worked in radio years ago when I was doing the thing in the stands like they do at Canucks games. Where, hey, we're up here in section 220 with so-and-so.
1: Oh, yeah.
2: And there was a break in the action and they said, you got a proposal you got to deal with. So I went up here and I sat down and then suddenly they were on the Jumbotron. I'm on the Jumbotron. And he asked her on the Jumbotron. Put her on the spot. Ooh. And I saw the fear of death in her eyes, man. But she said yes. And everybody cheered. Play in the game resumed. She stormed out of there. So I think that was the end of that. She did not want to either be proposed to publicly or not at all. And I think you really got to be certain you're going to get a yes if you're going to take it public, right? What about you, Brian?
3: I've never understood that whole, do it on the Jumbotron thing. That's so weird to me.
1: Yeah. Are you married?
3: I am.
1: Oh, how did you propose?
3: Honestly, we just had a casual conversation about it and then decided we were going to do it. But it also, we also got married in Vegas on Valentine's. But we had planned it and we didn't tell anybody about it. So pretty much everything we've done with our marriage or proposal, it's kind of not the norm.
1: Oh, I love it, though. That sounds so much fun.
4: It's between the two of you.
3: It was.
4: It's about the two of you, right?
3: Exactly.
2: Yeah, thank you, Brian. I got this one in from Jeremy. Jeremy says, I had a coworker who proposed on the White Rock Pier. Opened the ring box. Can you imagine how this is going?
1: My stomach's dropping.
2: Fumbled the ring. Ring bounced once, twice, and then perfectly plump. Rolled between a couple of boards and down it went into the water.
1: Oof.
2: I guess he said, well, that's not the part I rehearsed. She said, well, you know what? I see where you're getting at. So she said yes enthusiastically. And they went and bought a new ring. So that was the end of it. But didn't go the way he planned.
1: Wow. You know, okay. Well, good for you. If you got a proposal plan this weekend, cancel it. Taylor Swift's getting married.

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1: The Jack Cash Cow.
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1: I know it's hard choosing a name for your child. One of the most difficult things you could do. Do you think it would be weird if somebody named their kid after one of their dogs that had passed away? I know somebody that's doing this, actually. Mm-hmm. They had the dog named Charlie for 15 years. Beautiful dog. Aww. Passed away about 5 years ago. They're about to have a baby for the first time, and they're going to name they're having a boy. They're going to name him Charlie.
2: I love that.
1: What a tribute.
2: Well,
1: I guess. I thought it was kind of strange, though. It felt a little weird to be named after, you know, the household pet. I just have never heard of it before.
2: Really? I would. Well, I mean, my beloved bulldog, who's since passed.
1: Yeah.
2: His name was Angus. Yeah. That's one of my favorite. Yeah, I would name a child Angus.
1: So if we were to have a kid, you would name the kid after the late dog.
2: In fact, if we were to have a kid, I would insist upon it now.
1: since you know it makes
2: actually,
1: me uncomfortable.
2: Actually, I don't think that's weird, but again, I named my cat after my dead grandmother.
1: Oh, that's
2: so
1: right.
2: I've got a history of this.
1: Yeah. And then that cat always scratch it.
2: Yeah. My grandmother was spicy too, so it all checks out. I don't know. That's kind of funny.
1: I don't know. I want to know what everybody thinks of it. 969-007.
2: Doug said, well, at least the dog's name isn't like Spot or Barky McBarkface. It's not, right? Like, it's not Charlie. Come on.
1: It's true.
2: It'd be Grandpa's name or the dog's.
1: But in this case, it's the dog's. It's not Grandpa's. It's the dog's. Okay, this is Donald. Good morning, Donald. Go ahead.
3: I can one-up that. I got four kids, and my fourth kid is named Olive, and she is named after a camper van I used to own in 2000.
2: How did you get your wife to name your daughter after your camper van?
3: I don't know. She agreed.
1: Yeah.
3: Too late now.
1: You obviously loved the camper van.
3: If you guys just give me an opportunity to give that camper van a shout out, it was a 1974 Dodge Tradesman 200. It was wonderful. and so was Olive.
1: Yeah.
3: I've had two wonderful Olives in my life.
0: Jack.

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2: Well, BC real estate's getting interesting because Dick Island is officially on the market. And I mean, everyone's asking the same question. How much would you pay for Dick? Well, if you buy Dick Island, do you become the official keeper of Dick?
3: I hear it's a very private island. Not much to do there, really. So what do? Just sit on Dick, look at the water? Like, I guess, because there's not much, nothing there. I also understand that there's just a small little structure, so you would need to erect something a little bit more significant if you wanted to live there.
2: Ooh.
3: Yeah. Ooh.
2: I mean, honestly, I've never wanted to own a piece of property more in my life. Just to, like, I would set up an all-inclusive for cougars. Like, it would be, like, you know, it would live up

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25: Heads up, people. All the signs are pointing to there being some extreme temperatures here in Vancouver this year. Now, whether it's air conditioning to keep you cool through the dog days of summer or a steady and consistent warmth to keep you toasty all winter, we have a Mitsubishi heat pump system for your home that is unstoppable on the hottest and coldest days of the year. 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
0: Hey, Vancouver. My name is Sarush, and I'm the owner of Calmo. 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
0: Hey, Vancouver. 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

0: here's a mosquito making some cereal. 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
3: 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Kansas and Jefferson Starship. Weird Al Yankovic's Bigger and Weirder 2026 tour. That's September 3rd at Vancouver's Freedom Mobile Arch. And Boy George and Culture Club are part of the Summer Night Concert Series. That's at the PNE. And Jack presents that show September 7th. Barnside Harvest Festival, that's September 11th to 13th. Patterson Park and Ladner. Great lineup, including Smash Mouth, Big Wreck, Tom Cochran, and more. And Weezer, September 12th. 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

0: Over. My name is Sarush, and I'm the owner of Calmo. 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She'd tell people, if you don't know, call Mo, or why is your father never home? Dad was always helping someone. So, if you don't know, call Mo.ca.
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